0: talking about songs that have recording mistakes in them. David Bowie has a song called Life on Mars. It's got a question mark. Life on Mars. Here's the interesting thing. Huge fans of Bowie know this song. It's one of his most popular. But you get to the end of it, and all of a sudden it sounds like an entirely new song that just starts. And then there's this weird thing that sounds like gurgling and then all of that. Here's the story behind it. A guy named Ken Scott, who was engineering the album at the time, said there was a bathroom right next to the studio, and in that studio bathroom was a phone. A brilliant early take, somebody was playing the piano and just killing it, was ruined by a phone call. So everybody lost their minds. So they did it again. And the story goes, and this sounds pretty magical to me, the story goes that when they finish the next take, it finished early from the previous take.
1: Right.
0: Like the previous take took 4 minutes. This took 3:35. And so what they had was the end of it with that additional piano coming in and the ringing of...

Tell me, dear, are you lost? Oh, Lord, Lord. I wonder. You know, someone said, the world's a stage and each must play a part. And I had no cause to doubt you. Sing it, baby. Shall I come back again? Tell me, dear, are you lonesome?

0: 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I'm Jim DeRogatis.
1: And I'm Greg Kot. Willie Nelson is a prolific country artist, releasing more than 150 albums in his career. But where do you start? Author Jeffrey Himes breaks it down in his new book, Willie Nelson, All the Albums.
2: You are trying to give something new to the superfan, and you're also trying to make it easy entry for the uninitiated.

That's a little bit from Willie Nelson Sings Christofferson, Help Me Make It Through the Night, a great covers album released in 1979. When we return, we'll continue our conversation with Jeffrey Himes about the Willie Nelson albums you need to hear. That's in a minute on Sound Opinion.

0: You know, they got a lot of pushback from the purists back then. But looking back, it was the right place, the right time, with the sound that's kind of familiar. And then people wanted to hear more. And what they did is they very smartly, they mashed up this sound, this thing, right? And then, like, pop music that people in this country would be familiar with. They had a song called Volare, which was a very popular song from 1958. That was one of their hits. But one of the ones I really, really liked, man, it just blew me away, was their song A Mi Manera, which was a cover of a song made popular by Frank Sinatra. Here's the Frank Sinatra version, and then you hear their version. Check it out.
1: A

The New York Times 30 Greatest Living American Songwriters list is causing lots of discussion. We're going to be sharing some folk songwriters not included coming up in just a bit. But first, two more writers that made the cut. Sheryl Crow on Willie Nelson said, "You dream as a young songwriter that you're going to have songs that outlive you. Willie has a whole body of work that will outlive him." We'll hear his namesake now. It's Willie Nelson, the Redheaded Stranger.

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news early this morning. Jesse Barty break of day. It was early this morning. 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That's all right. That's all right for you.

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1: It's hour number four of this week's Blues Before Sunrise. That means we're down in the alley. I'm your host, Steve Cushing. We'll start things off with Robert Jr. Lockwood.

Now, if you go to picture show, baby, don't stay too late. Cause all I have to do is just sit at home and wait. You know, I'll be round to see you about 21 minutes to nine. You know, I come round to see you every night about 21 minutes to nine. Never squabbles when ever you go out. 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Baby, I'd be around to see you Lord, about half past nine. You know I always come around to see you just about 21 minutes to nine.

insane.

Ruth Brown on, I believe, the Atlantic label, and the Delta Rhythm Boys. It's a little vocal group in the background from January 1950. Someday, and then we followed it up with It's All in Your Mind. You're tuned to Blues Before Sunrise. I'm Steve Cushing. It's probably the last you're going to hear from me until just before the end of the program. We're going to go down in the alley. We've got nothing but blues records. Here's Rice Miller, Sonny Boy number 2.

Yes. I've got the blues, sister. And these blues is getting me down. Sister Flo, you've got a new wardrobe. I know you ain't working nowhere. I can tell by that sister, there's some stealing going on around here. I've got the blues. Oh, yes. And the blues is getting me down.

This is Week in Edition from NPR News. I'm Aisha Roscoe. Good morning. An Ebola outbreak in the Democratic Republic of Congo has killed more than 170 people and is spreading rapidly, according to the World Health Organization. The WHO also said the risk assessment for it on the global level is low. In a moment, we'll hear from Dennis Carroll, an infectious disease specialist who was once with the USAID, about how the response to this outbreak compares to those of the past. But first, more on the disease itself. The strain of the virus in this outbreak is different than the one that hit

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1: This is Sunday Baroque. I'm Suzanne Bona. The Friday before Memorial Day is known as Poppy Day. The American Legion Auxiliary advocated for the observance, which is now celebrated internationally. Wearing one of those little red poppies is a symbol to remember and honor fallen military this weekend. Today's highlights include a little sonata by Scottish composer James Oswald called The Poppy.

Matthias Mauta led Ensemble Caprice playing the Adagio by Remo Giazzotto that was long attributed to Tommaso Albinoni. Antonio Vivaldi's Summer Concerto breezes in courtesy of violinist Gil Shaham and Orpheus Chamber Orchestra.

Felix Mendelssohn was 16 years old when he wrote his whiz-bang octet for strings. That octet celebrated a big birthday in 2025, 200 years of flying fingers. There are not a lot of professional touring string octet ensembles, so we often hear performances from ad hoc ensembles at festivals or, as in the one we just heard, from a shared concert with two different string quartets. The Isidore Quartet and the Moreau Quartet shared a program at Spivey Hall, each playing a full piece independently and then closing out the show with collaborative Mendelssohn. The Isidore Quartet comprises violinists Adrian Steele and Phoenix Avalon, violist Devin Moore, and cellist Joshua McClendon. Moreau's lineup, Daniel Ching and William Fedgenhauer violins, John Largess viola, and Joshua Jindal cello. We heard all eight of them with the opening movement of Felix Mendelssohn's Octet for Strings from Spivey Hall in Morrow, Georgia. Our thanks to the Walter and Emily Spivey Foundation for that recording. In a moment, a big hug for Tchaikovsky. This is Performance Today from APM.

0: That was Ladysmith Black Mambazo with Nomathemba from their Long Walk to Freedom album. We spoke with Paul Simon recently, and he talked about working with several South African musicians to create what would become some of the biggest hits on his Graceland album.
1: Those guys were, they were like country people. They came down from, I don't know where, but out in the bush, you know, and they came in with everybody, the whole family, and you know, kids running around the studio, and nursing mothers, and you know, it was a very big family celebration in the studio. And those were the elements that I took from South Africa. My trip there lasted perhaps 10 days. Afterwards, I contacted Ladysmith Black Mambazo and asked if they would like to sing, you know, with me on this album. And they said, to my delight, they said yes, they would. So I made a demo of a song,

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